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Let's turn this bad boy on. 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

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This September 20th, Canadians will once again run, walk, and come together in the name of Terry Fox and his Marathon of Hope. Here's Bryan Adams' tribute to the Canadian icon, The Ballad of Terry Fox. 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
1: Mission Control, we're locked in and ready to go. 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

I'm gonna need someone to help me. 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
1: Hey, Edmonton. 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
1: Mission Control, we're locked in and ready to go. 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Everybody get your hands up. 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Oh, oh, yeah, yeah. 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I swear. 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

0: ultimate Edmonton staycation. 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
1: Want to read a little fan mail here, Shauna?
2: Yes, please. Always love fan mail.
1: We got this message from, well, I'm not going to call him a friend of the show, but from a listener this week.
3: This will be good.
1: Yo, you guys are the most annoying people on radio, especially the nerdy ass dude. And I said, what did we say specifically that annoyed you? And this person said, just your tone, bruh. More excitement in a woodlouse.
2: Oh, very descriptive, actually. That's quite nice.
1: Also, you guys are just geeks. And then sign their name, Reese.
2: Okay.
1: So that's from Reese.
2: I love that. Hey, Reese, thanks for supporting us.
1: Thanks for the kind words, Reese.
2: That's really good.
1: And then I said, solid feedback, Reese. Really appreciate that, dude. Thumbs up. And Reese said, you're built like a sandpiper.
2: Okay, what is a sandpiper?
1: Well, Google a sandpiper right now.
2: I am.
1: It's a bird with a very large body and stick thin legs.
2: Oh my God, I love this. Okay, Reese is instantly we're best friends.
1: And then Reese said, switch the hosts, bro. 2-2's my word. You guys are beat, fam. I'm sick to my stomach.
2: Oh, my God. What is going on?
1: Which, of course, I think is a reference to the Toronto accent.
4: Broski, 2-2's my word, broski.
2: Right. Then,
4: yo, you're sick to my stomach, fam.
1: And I was is this my kids trolling me?
2: I was going to say, somebody's trolling.
1: They get a hold of McKenna's phone, and they're just messing with dad at work.
2: I love this.
1: But it's a 780 number. So it's definitely not my kids.
2: Also, did they say what a woodlouse?
1: Yeah, more excitement in a woodlouse.

0: and Shauna on Cruise.
1: We're kind of wrapping up road trip season with the kids now, obviously, as they're back in school.
2: Yep.
1: Beckler, when you were a kid, was there any toy or something that you couldn't leave behind when you were on a road trip you had to bring with you?
2: Not that I remember.
1: Okay.
2: No, not for myself.
1: No, my sister had this blankie, this disgusting puke-colored blankie that was so gross, and she could not have that in the vehicle with us. And if we forgot that, then all hell broke loose. In fact, we did once. We were staying at this hotel on our way to Thunder Bay, so we stopped in Sault Ste. Marie. And I remember we drove about an hour down the road, and we didn't have blankie. And we had we had to turn around.
2: So that adds an extra two hours to the trip, right?
1: On the trip to go get blankie, and I was livid because I never had something like that. And I was like, you don't need that disgusting blankie. In fact, it's doing us all a favor. Come on.
2: A friend told us a similar story when his daughter was young. She forgot a teddy bear at a diner they were at on a road trip or something and realized an hour later, and she wouldn't settle down. He had to turn around and go back and get it.
1: God.
2: Oh, man, that would take like a year off my life, I think, if that happened.
1: So Bo and Brigham, were they good? They didn't have...
2: I remember one time Bo forgot, he had a Lightning McQueen toy that he really liked, and he forgot it at his preschool.
1: Oh, okay.
2: And he wouldn't settle down at night. He just could not relax until he knew that Lightning McQueen was okay.
1: Yeah.
2: So I think I had to go to the school and see if anyone was in there like cleaning and try to retrieve it.
1: That's really
2: I don't remember
1: funny.
2: If I got it back or not.
1: Yeah, but I mean, it's fairly common, I guess, mm-hmm. right? Especially, and as you said, going to bed, same thing, right? If you don't have the certain toys lined up, you need to find that toy before anybody's going to bed, right?
2: Yeah.
1: As a parent, it's like, all right, we're ripping the whole house apart until we find it.
2: And for little kids, like, their world is very small.
1: True.
2: Right? So it's like, one of the things that they have. It's a huge deal to them, right?
1: I just remembered this, though. When I was a little kid, I had some invisible friends. And I remember one time.
2: Oh no!
1: We packed. I don't know why I'm admitting this. I forgot.
2: Well, lots of kids have imaginary friends, right?
1: There's only one time that my mom mentioned that I had these, and I don't know if I just had them for the day or what I decided.
2: Oh,
1: but
2: man.
1: They're called my guys. My mom said they don't know them names. They're just my guys. And I guess we backed down the driveway, and we started driving down the street. And I was like, oh, no, I forgot my guys. My dad's like, what? And they had to turn around.
2: Oh my, he turned around to go back and get imaginary friends.
1: Because I had to make sure that they were with me. So we did. We pulled back in, and I guess they had to unlock the freaking door for me.
2: Oh my God.
1: And I went upstairs to my room where my guys were.
2: Dying, hey? I think if I was Bill, that situation.
1: I got them, guys. I got my guys.
2: I think I would have told you. They're dead, actually. I backed over them and we were pulling out. They're all gone. All of them, all dead.
1: Can you imagine?
2: All right. On we go.
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0: Beckler and Shauna on Cruise.
1: Did you know that there are different types of feet, Beckler?
2: Well, I like different shapes of feet and stuff, but like, are they categorized?
1: Yeah. So there's the Egyptian, the Greek, the Roman, the peasant, the Germanic.
2: the peasant foot.
1: I was like, oh, that's not nice at all. But I was just curious because you've got feet. What kind?
2: Two of them, in
1: what
2: fact.
1: What kind you got?
2: I don't know.
1: I showed you, I just sent you this little thing and it shows all the different types of feet so you can look at your shape. Do you want to bust your foot out there so we can take a little look-see and tell me which one you got?
2: These all look the same to me.
1: No, that I'll tell like you which same. One. Nope. There's the one with the big torpedo toe. There's actually
2: That's
1: several
2: the
1: that have the
2: no?
1: second show longer. Some of them go lovely on descending order. Other ones are flat across the board. I want to see what kind of shoe.
2: My shoe and
1: yeah, get that
2: off.
1: Shoe out.
2: Let's see.
1: Oh my God, Jesus. Now you have your shoe on the desk. This is weird. Oh, there's your foot. There's your big dog. Okay, hold on. I'm coming over there.
2: Okay. Decent feet for a fella.
1: Oh, wow. You kind of look like you have some Egyptian feet over there. You don't have peasant feet, but Egyptian feet, so...
2: Egyptian feet.
1: They're the ones that kind of go nicely on descending order. So there you go. You don't have the old torpedo toe, as I like to call it.
2: Each toe's where it should be.
1: That means that you can fit in most shoes as well, so that's very good to know.
2: Never had trouble finding shoes, other than the fact that they're size 12 or 13, so...
1: No. So the peasant feet are the ones that go straight across. So anybody who has ones that are kind of all the same length, which is... I was like...
2: And they're filthy.
1: And this is
2: Oh, they're
1: I'm,
2: dirty.
1: I was like, is that so you can get closer to the sink? You know what I mean? Like, they're all...
2: So you get closer to the sink?
1: I'm just wondering if that's the case. So if you've got that, those ones are pretty good for most shoes as well. So there you go. The pheasants can stick any on there.
2: I got to show this to my wife, McKenna, and see what type of sheet feet she has.
1: Okay, what? See mine here?
2: Huge as shit.
1: Here's my foot. Okay.
2: Yeah.
1: I got pretty good. Is broken an option? Because I'm pretty sure a few of these toes have been broken a few different
2: just
1: times.
2: Just never had them.
1: But it looks like I have Mongolian because I have kind of a descending order foot, but I have a big boxy big toe, which means that I've got Mongolian feet.
2: Whole Mongol feet. They're all box toe.
1: I don't have peasant ones over there. The other one that I find really funny is the stretched, where your big toe kind of is trying to get away from your other ones. It looks like it's running away. And they say that's great for sandals when you take a look at them.
2: Great for
1: sandals. Great for a thong in the middle.
2: Yeah.
1: Because you got the natural
2: Some thongs
1: go.
2: Are very uncomfortable when it's wedged
1: true.
2: In there, right?
1: If you have stretched
2: floss in your toes.
1: That's just it. I know some people who can't handle it at all because they're too tight together. They got those peasant feet.
2: So we've got feet that are good for getting you close to the sink. Feet that are good for sandals. Feet that are good for the desert sands of Egypt, like myself. Wow.
1: Yeah, that's it. All kinds of different types of feet.
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0: on Cruise.
1: This is really stupid, but I was wearing my flip-flops yesterday, and I was thinking we should name all footwear by their sounds, Beckler. Because we do for flip-flops, it has a stupid...

0: Click clack. Where's my click clacks at? Okay. What about boots?
1: Depends on the type.
0: It's true. I was thinking like combat boots kind of make a ka-chunk to me, right? Mm-hmm. Like they're ka-chunks. So I think we should call them ka-chunks.
1: Ka-chunks?
2: Yeah, and ka-chunks. Cowboy boots are kind of a clunk, right?
0: Ooh, they're a clunk, yeah. The clunks and then the ka-chunks. I mean, they're very similar, but I think people will understand.
2: Yeah.
0: The bigger the boot, the more intense they are, the more ka-chunk.
2: And then big Sorels, big winter boots are more of a thud.
0: Yeah, thud
2: stomping,
0: for sure.
2: Stomping the snow off them, right?
0: Yeah. I was thinking actually, you know galoshes?
2: Galoshes.
0: Did you ever have a galosh?
2: I don't know if I ever want to wear galoshes.
0: Okay, so my dad has galoshes. They're the big things that you go over your shoes. So my dad would go like dress shoes.
2: Yes.
0: And then the galoshes go over top to protect your dress shoes.
2: My grandpa did the same thing. It was like a shoe condom, basically.
0: It
2: like
0: is a shoe
2: bag
0: condom.
2: For your shoes.
0: That's exactly what it is. Yeah, a dong bag for your shoe. But I think galosh is fairly accurate because you go through a lot of like water and snow and stuff. So galosh kind of makes that sound, right? They're accurate.
2: It's already named appropriately.
0: Glosh. That's what happens when you put your condom on your shoes. So that's good.
2: Skates?
0: Oh. Yeah. That's it. I love that. This is better because then if you're new to English, let's say, or you're a kid, you just go by the sound it is and it all makes sense. Mm. What about your slippers?
2: I told you I have a pair of slippers that are going to be the death of me. They're really grippy, and I've fallen in them a few times, and I'm going to fall at the top of the stairs and die one day.
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0: Shauna on Cruise.
1: I got an Instagram ad for this piece of gym equipment called the Iron Neck. And it's a type of head harness that attaches to your head and then to a cable tree.
2: Oh, yeah.
1: To allow someone to, like, train their neck.
2: Okay.
1: Because neck can be difficult to train in the gym, but it is important.
2: Well, you are Neckler, right? So...
1: I would like to be Neckler.
2: That thing is ridiculous.
1: Isn't that crazy, Shauna?
2: Uh-huh.
1: It looks like a full-on torture device.
2: It looks like you have a UFO in your head.
1: Kind of, mm-hmm. Yeah. It reminds me a little bit of, like, if someone's had a bad spinal injury and they had to wear a halo.
2: Right.
1: And screwed into the head, it kind of looks like that.
2: Yeah, it does,
1: like,
2: a little bit.
1: Like one of those contraptions from the Saw movie franchise where, like, if you don't get it off your head in time, it'll snap and kill you. Right.
2: Yeah, for sure.
1: Uh-huh.
2: Mm-hmm.
1: So, I'm like, are they expecting that someone would bring that thing to the gym in their gym bag and then hook it up?
2: Yeah.
1: Because that'd be nuts.
2: That's crazy.
1: The other thing that's crazy about this ad...
2: If you want one of them John Horgan necks, I feel like there's other ways of doing that. This is nuts.
1: The ad says, as low as $299 for those who put in the work. So first of all, it's very expensive. It's a $300 neck harness. You got to really want to train that neck.
2: Just put anything on your head and just move your neck. Like, what the hell?
1: Also, for those who put in the work... It's as low as $299.
2: Also, as low as is, like, are we talking there's different options?
1: Well,
2: you know?
1: If you don't,
2: like,
1: put in the work, I think.
2: Does it depend on how heavy? Like, is there different weights of neck that you can get? Like, no, I got a big, strong neck. I need a 40-pounder?
1: It's a good question.
2: Wow.
1: Well, I think that would be set by the cable tree.
2: That's crazy.
1: But how do they prove that you're putting in the work?
2: I don't know.
1: I should have tried to check out with this thing.
2: Yep.
1: And then they just say, have you been putting in the work?

0: You're like, yes.
1: So I think you should buy this, Beckler, and then you can become Neckler.
0: My $300
1: Neckler and Shauna over here at your $300 UFO like, head.
0: We're going to send someone from the company out to the gym to watch you work out to see if you're putting in the work. And if you are, $299. If not, it's going to be a little more.
1: Again, like, I would be embarrassed to do that in front of anybody.
0: Well, neck is embarrassing to work out no matter how you do it.
1: Oh, my God.
0: But especially this.
1: That's something.
0: I just want to know if I'm putting in the work.
1: I think you just need a neck gym. We need just an entire gym devoted to neck.
0: Neck gym.
1: Because then you could do all the ridiculously embarrassing exercises to try and strengthen that neck if you really want one of them thumb necks. But honestly, I guess it would only be... Like, I don't want a thick neck. I'm good without it, okay?
0: I'd take a slightly thicker neck.
1: Why?
0: Neck is important.
1: Okay.
0: It's important to the whole rig.
1: Your neck is fairly thick to begin. Now, then it would just be flush with the rest of your head.
0: then you would be a thumb.
1: It would be thumb. No, I don't want to look across at a thumb.
0: I like your idea of like a neck-only gym, or at least a neck section at the gym.
1: Yeah, so then you can all do the embarrassing stuff together.
0: Right. Some gyms will have like a women's-only section that's kind of private where women can work out eyes on them.
1: Mm-hmm.
0: Neck needs that too, doesn't it?
1: It does.
0: Hey, we're all doing some weird stuff.
1: All the embarrassing exercises can all go there, but.
2: Cruise!

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1: My boys were watching this show, and the characters were getting ready to go to prom in this episode.
2: Yeah.
1: And Bo asked me what does prom mean? I was like, that's a good question. I don't actually know. I would assume it's short for promenade.
2: It is.
1: Okay.
2: I looked into that for you.
1: Because you are the etymology.

0: etymologist on this show.
1: Mm-hmm.
0: I don't have your etymology
1: music. That's fine. Here. It's kind of a half one and very quick.
2: Etymology with Shauna.
1: It means promenade.
0: Okay.
2: Etymology with Shauna.
0: Thanks for looking into that for us. But he was asking if we had prom, and I said we didn't call it prom. I thought that was more of an American thing.
1: I'm trying to remember because I feel like we did call it prom.
0: Did you?
1: Yeah, I know.
0: Prom
1: grad also was like a word that we tossed around. It was grad or prom, but I think we called the formal like night prom.
0: Well, we had like our graduation, and there was like a grad dinner and dance and stuff. But then earlier in the year, the seniors would have senior formal, which was like a dance and a dinner, and you get dressed up, which was like a prom, but we didn't call it prom.
1: You called it formal. Interesting.
0: Yeah.
1: No,
0: did you have anything like that?
1: Prom.
0: Or was your school too dangerous for that?
1: We had it all in one go. It was like, yeah, just a formal dinner type deal. I remember we went briefly, and then my friends and I drove straight to my parents' cottage, and we wanted to go and party out there. So,
0: yeah
1: kind of ate, and then we're like, that was cool. See you later before all the stabbings start. Let's get out of here. So
0: they had to serve an entree that didn't require
1: knives.
0: Being cut with a knife?
1: No, yeah. The knives were not
0: it's
1: there.
0: A soup.
1: Mysteriously missing. How do I cut my steak?
0: Courses of soup.
1: Fork. Fork it, okay?
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0: and Cruz.
1: Well, I was in Toronto this past weekend, and I went to the induction ceremony for Buck Martinez, which, big deal for us on this radio program, as we love Buck.
2: Yeah, I don't even like the Jays, and I like Buck Martinez.
1: Yeah, yeah. We've, of course, chatted about his very unique voice. He did this big speech. So, basically, they opened this brand new Hall of Fame at the Rogers Center, and they unveiled him as the newest name in the Wall of Fame, and then they put this whole new display up and everything else. Then it was Buck Martinez bobblehead night, of course, as well. So I got this ridiculously gigantic bobblehead that I brought in for show and tell here.
2: Well, it's three. It's a set of three, right?
1: It's three in one.
2: Him as a player, a manager, and as an announcer?
1: Yeah.
2: So cool.
1: And it's absolutely massive. Hilariously, I only brought a very small backpack when I went to Toronto because it was only there for the weekend. That thing took up my entire carry-on. I had to hide it to get it back. I was like, I don't know if they realize for travelers, not ideal.
2: Worth it, though.
1: Oh, totally worth
2: it. Look at his snow white hair.
1: I know. Oh, geez, he's still a good-looking man.
2: Yeah, and you got to hear his voice in person.
1: Yeah, and here's a quick little clip of his speech, but he still sounds pretty Bucky.
3: Remember who you're sitting with sharing this great moment. We've all had so many great memories
1: still
3: at this ballpark over the years, spending it with family and friends.
1: He's still got that baseball voice,
2: that's him. He must turn it up for the broadcast that he was doing.
1: But I think so. Yeah. So anyway, I was thinking that, of course, we should probably do one last, you know, back Buck and Pat. Mm-hmm. Thing is, at the very end of his ceremony, they presented him with a golf cart, his very own golf cart.
2: Oh, really?
1: And Blue Jays golf clubs. So this, like, baby blue set of Blue Jays golf clubs and then a golf cart. So they're kind of like, happy retirement, now go golfing. And I was laughing thinking about him getting into the whole golfing commentating game as well.
2: Yeah, his voice would be out of place on a golf course, wouldn't it?
1: Quite as well, yeah. And Scotty Scheffler's approaching the 13th tee box. He's three strokes back.
4: Yeah, Scheffler needs to make up some strokes here today if he's hoping to be in the money on Sunday in the final round.
1: Shh. This isn't baseball. You need to use a more subdued and quiet golf voice.
4: This is how my voice sounds.
1: Buck, you're going to get removed from the course if you keep this up.
4: Yeah, well, you see, a lot of young golfers, true athletes.

0: up the spirits when I need you. This life is more than just a read-through.
1: Beckler and Shauna on Cruise.
2: I came across one of those lists, Beckler, of things that you didn't know had names.
3: Okay, yeah.
2: Just like certain things. One of them is Zarf, like the sleeve on your coffee is called the Zarf.
3: Didn't know that.
2: Didn't know that either. Kind of fun. So I have a few of them here that I wanted to pass along to. Did you know that a tiny dab of toothpaste has its own official name?
3: Not a dollop?
2: It's not a dollop. It's a nurdle.
3: A nurdle of toothpaste.
2: A nurdle of toothpaste. So there you go.
3: Okay. They always said when we were growing up, use a pea-sized amount.
2: So a nurdle.
3: A nurdle.
2: Use a nurdle of toothpaste, okay? A nurdle it. To look at somebody silently hoping they'll give you some food that they're eating. So like a dog.
3: It's just like a dog.
2: It's called groking. So if you're looking at somebody, a dog is groking you if they're looking at you and like, give me that. Give me
3: How
2: that.
3: Do you spell that?
2: G-R-O-A-K.
3: Groking, okay.
2: Groke.
3: Are these like accepted terms?
2: Yes.
3: Like they would be in the dictionary?
2: They're in the dictionary. Okay. Yep. They're not like slang. They're actual words in the dictionary. This one, you know when you see the clouds and there's visible rays of sunshine like behind it? It's very pretty.
3: Yes. Are they crepuscular rays?
2: That's that. So you know those ones? Okay. What about when you say a word so much it loses meaning, which we sometimes do on this radio program?
3: I didn't know that had a name.
2: Semantic satiation is what they call that.
3: I like
2: that. So now I'm going to pull that up next time we do that.
3: Yes.
2: And we do it fairly often. If something looks like a butt, there's an actual term in the dictionary for this that I didn't know. It's
3: dumpy?
2: Nope.
3: No.
2: But that's good. Nataform. If it's looking like a butt, it's nataforming. So there you go. Okay, so we have an official
3: like
2: term for
3: chin?
2: This stuff.
3: He has a nataforming chin.
2: Exactly. Yeah, that's
3: bum
2: it.
3: Bum chin's funny.
2: A nataform chin.
3: Funny.
2: I love bum chins.
3: Yeah.
2: I haven't seen one of those in a while. If you have a bum chin, can you come swing by the station?
3: They're
2: please?
3: Often on very good looking people too.
2: It's
3: hey?
2: True. Yeah, a very defined bum chin. A nibbling is the gender neutral term for a niece or nephew.
3: I knew that one, but I thought it wasn't like an accepted term.
2: It is,
3: it
2: apparently.
3: Is?
2: Yeah. It does sound a little bit, I don't know, it sounds offensive or something. There's something about nibbling
3: like
2: that
3: it's
2: I'm
3: a
2: like.
3: Slur?
2: Yeah, I don't know why. So I don't think I'll ever use that one. What about when your second toe is bigger than your big toe? That one's called Morton's toe.
3: Morton's toe.
2: I call it torpedo toe. I've always called that the torpedo toe if you've got that, but apparently it's your Morton's toe. So there you go.
3: Didn't we look into this once how it was like, it was either the Greeks or the Romans, it was one of their standards of beauty. Like their, if you look at their statues.
2: Oh, wow.
3: Maybe I'm wrong about that.
2: Wow, maybe. That's fun to know. I have a couple friends who have a torpedo toe or a Morton's toe. So interesting. The indent on your upper lip. That's called your philtrum.
3: Your philtrum.
2: Which comes from the Latin. That means love potion in Latin, which is funny because that used to be a very attractive thing, I guess, for if you were, you know, way back then in the Romans, that if you had that, that was hot. So it's called your love potion.
3: Jeez. So you could have a pronounced love potion.
2: Yeah.
3: You have a big bum chin, a nativ-forming bum chin.
2: A nativ-forming and then a Morton's toe.
3: And then if you had one of those, like those Mel Gibson clefts on your cheeks, you know, you got a lot going on in your schmutz there,
2: That's
3: don't
2: hot.
3: You? A lot of ridges.
2: Speaking of which, there's one more that is cool that I didn't know how to name, but the glabella is that space between your eyes. So, Beckler, you have a very small glabella.
3: Tiny
2: your eyes
3: glabella.
2: Are so close together,
3: eyes
2: you almost don't have a glabella at all.
3: He doesn't have a glabella.
2: Guys, where's his glabella? Cruise FM.

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0: Beckler and Shauna on Cruise.
1: When you were away, I was talking about these friend conversation starters, and Millions and I found this list, and we thought it was quite funny because we were like, I've never been out with a friend.

0: where I've needed something to talk about. Normally there's plenty to talk about.
1: Yeah.
0: But there was one on there that I particularly liked, and it was the punch of the week. So they said, if there was somebody, you know, that you would like to punch this week, who might it be? And it was one of the conversation starters you could kick off with your friends. And I was like, that's a little bit funny. I mean, the punch may be a bit harsh. It could be the slap of the week, even.
2: The slap of the week.
0: Slap of the week. But Beckler got me thinking. I was like, do you have a slap of the week? Over the last couple weeks, somebody that you'd like to maybe perhaps slap.
2: I don't think a lot about punching or slapping people.
0: No. It could just be somebody who does something that irked you a little bit, of course. This is what we're talking about here, but...
2: Okay. Do you have one?
0: I do. And it's tough because I also often don't think about somebody who I'd like to slap. That's not something that comes to mind. But there was a gentleman on the plane this past weekend that I was like, okay, if I were to have a slap of the week, it would be him for
2: sure.
0: You
2: needed one, did he?
0: Yeah. Without consequence, if I could slap somebody, it would be him. He was a bit of a Terry, and he was going back to the flight attendant and like demanding free vodka because it was one of those flights where it's complimentary booze. And he went back and was just getting more and more agitated about feeding him more vodka. And she was like, I have to wait a little bit. I can't just keep giving you bottles of vodka.
2: That's a good way. That's a good argument to get yourself more vodka is to get kind of aggressive about it. Right?
0: That really helped. That'll help your... But this poor flight attendant was dealing with him, and I could tell she was getting really stressed out with him, and he was just being a bit of a dick. So
2: you think Terry needed one, hey?
0: He needed a bit of a slap.
2: Terry,
0: okay?
2: come here a minute.
0: Come here,
2: Terry.
0: Just a little slap.
2: Pow! There you go.
0: Terry. Imagine, though, you could just do that to anybody you want. Just a little slap without them, without any sort of
2: repercussions. You have to signal it or something, right?
0: Yep.
2: Yeah. You pull out your card
0: like a red
2: and you wave
0: card.
2: It around. Everyone's like, yeah.
0: This is it. I'm using my slap of the week right now. Okay?
2: Suck on that, bud.
0: Uh-huh. Mm-hmm.
2: I don't know if I have one person in particular that I'd like to slap. I've been reading a lot of the like separatism arguments and stuff on both sides of it. And there are people on both sides of that argument.
0: That you'd like to slap.
2: That need one.
0: That's fair.
2: Pretty good, I think. You know? People are just being pretty unreasonable.
0: Okay.
2: Pretty angry.
0: I like that.
2: Yeah.
0: So maybe we could go and find them and then give them a quick slap.
2: Can I line them up?
0: Yeah.
2: And just use
0: all of them at once?
2: There.
0: Oh, I wonder how that works with the rules of the slap of the week.
2: Yeah.
0: Can you do
2: take a running start? Hold my arm out. All you. All y'all.
0: Maybe that's a special one. Maybe like on your birthday, you get a group slap of the week. Okay.

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1: Mission Control, we're locked in and ready to go. 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Everybody get your hands up. Check it out. Oh, oh, yeah, yeah. Oh, well, anyway, that's the first time that's ever happened to me. I swear. We're 95.7 Cruise FM.

yet. You've still got all day today and a whole bonus day on Monday ahead of you. So whether you're recovering from a late night, hanging out with the fam, or maybe heading out for one more adventure, or doing absolutely nothing on the couch, let me just tell you right now, you're doing the long weekend right. So let's make the most of this Sunday afternoon. We got to get to some grandson. Here's Blood/Water on Cruise.

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0: That's Rush with Subdivisions on Cruise Weekends. I'm Marina. If you want to go see Rush, well, hopefully you heard the keyword. That keyword today is Alex. A-L-E-X. 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Then you text that keyword in, and then you are entered. Now, the more keywords you text in, the more entries you have in the draw. Winner being announced Monday, September 21st. So make sure you get those keywords in. And again, that last one was Alex, A-L-E-X.
1: No matter how hard you try, you can't stop us.

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apparently Donald Trump is getting his own $1 coin. And before you get excited about it, which I don't know why you would on a new shiny dollar, it's going to cost you more than a dollar to actually buy one. So the coin, yes, it does say $1, but the price tag, higher. Okay, so basically, if you're going to, they're collectibles, by the way. They're not just going to be around in circulation. But if you were to buy, say, 100 of these $1 coins, you'd think that you'd be spending $100. Well, try $155-ish. If you buy 100 of them, they're basically $1.55 each. If you were to buy 61 of these $1 coins, they would each be worth $2.55. That's how much you're going to have to pay per loonie. At least with a loonie, you know what you're getting, right? $1. With this one, you're paying a premium just to say you own a dollar with Trump's face on it. If you were hoping to get rich

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is making a comeback. It's not something that I had on my bingo card for 2026, but I want to tell you why MapQuest is making such a massive comeback. That's coming up in a few minutes.

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1: I found me a reason, so check me tomorrow. We'll see if I'm leaking. 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

never enough on cruise weekends. Do you remember MapQuest? It was that website we used before Google Maps and Apple Maps and that soothing voice of a GPS telling you that you've arrived at your destination. Well, guys, MapQuest is officially back and somehow it's having a massive comeback. Now, the app, which I will say was not an app before, it was just a website, but they are app form now. And they recently just shot to the very top of Apple's free app charts, both in the US and in Canada, and also passing ChatGPT as the number one free app. The reason is because MapQuest took a stand over the whole Lake Ontario versus Lake America naming controversy, and they have now decided that they will be sticking with Lake Ontario. And Canadians apparently said, you know what, we like these guys. So obviously that meant downloads exploded, and then suddenly MapQuest went from, you know, forgotten 90s relic to the hottest app in town. And like I said, it's hilarious because MapQuest wasn't an app back in the day. It was just a printer job. You'd print out a stack of directions, right, before leaving your house, and then you pray you don't miss a turn, because if you miss an exit, well, too bad for you, because there's no recalculating. You pull into a gas station, you ask somebody for directions, and that's how you maneuver around MapQuest. Funny enough, when I moved out to Alberta in 2020, I did a road trip with my mom and dad. They wanted to see Alberta. My mom printed out a good 50 pages from MapQuest. We still got lost. So welcome back, MapQuest. At this rate, I think that we're probably just a few weeks away from, you know, Blockbuster making a comeback and everyone getting excited about renting a VHS all over again.

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Fleet. That one's going out to Taylor on Cruise Weekends. I'm Marina Barnes, and we got lots more of your favorites on the way. We got some Jelly Roll coming up, throwing a little bit of Pretty Reckless, and we got some Dropkick Murphys. But first, here's some OLP, Naveed, on Cruise Weekends.

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fun to do on your long weekend. 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

Lauren, I don't know if you've seen what happened in Toronto with the storm they had just a couple of days ago, but it's giving me a little bit of PTSD. It's reminding me of the Post Malone concert and Jelly Roll concert down in the Commonwealth Stadium. Now, I was there and it was terrifying. Luckily, nobody was in Rogers Stadium while this crazy weather event went down. But it looked like from the devastation and from all the damage, it looked like a tornado went straight through Rogers Stadium. Now, Rogers Stadium in Toronto was built just last year and it went up in record time. So that should have been the first red flag right there. I'd never go. I'm telling you right now, I would never go to that stadium. And I have a lot of friends back home in Ontario that say the exact same thing. But it looks like a tornado ripped through the entire stadium. I mean, the devastation, the damage in Toronto was so bad. I mean, there's floods, there's roofs ripped off. I mean, the hail was crazy. So it did, yes, remind me of the Jelly Roll Post Malone concert back in July. The only thing here with this one is that AC/DC is set to perform. I believe it's like less than 2 weeks away now. And like the entirety of one section of the stands is flattened. It's on the ground. Like you'd think your nosebleed seats are way, way, way, way, way up on the top. Well, those nosebleed seats are now on the ground. That's how bad the damage is. If you haven't seen it, go Google it. It's wild. But AC/DC is supposed to perform in like less than 2 weeks. So it'll be really interesting to see if the concert continues or if they cancel it. Now, I do know someone who had their seat in that section that got flattened. So I don't know if maybe that section is just going to get refunded. I'm kind of hoping that it gets canceled and postponed, maybe rescheduled, because imagine having a ticket to this concert and your seat is on the ground and they cancel yours, but not the rest of it. Everybody else gets to go see AC/DC. I'd be a little bitter. But we do have some AC/DC coming up just after Default on Cruise.

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1: Cruise weekends, I'm Marina Barnes, and this next thing I'm going to talk about makes me so happy. I have for my entire life been so against littering, garbage on the ground, illegal dumping, you name it. And Alberta is also done playing around when it comes to people dumping their garbage wherever they feel like it. So now the province is considering penalties of up to $10,000 and even 2 years in jail for illegal dumping. And so these are being considered for later this fall. They're not a law yet. But honestly, I feel like if you're the kind of person who sees a perfectly good dumpster, drives right past it, and thinks that the side of the highway or in a forest looks like a better option, you should probably rethink your life choices. Because imagine getting caught dumping your old coat and having to explain to your family that you're going to jail, all because you didn't want to make a trip to the dump. That couch better have been really comfortable.

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Chili Peppers, Give It Away on Cruise Weekends. I'm Marina, and I want to know what you got going on for your long weekend. Labor Day, long weekend, school is back in, and I need to know what you're doing. Also, I feel like I need to mention this. When I was in school, and this being elementary school, high school, you name it, we never went into school before the Labor Day long weekend. The first day of school would have been the Tuesday following the long weekend. So moving to Alberta and noticing that kids get to go back to school a week early boggles my mind. Why are we not waiting till the long weekend? Does anybody have like an answer to this? Why it's different here? I'd love to know. If there is no answer, then whatever. It is what it is. But I also want to know what you're doing for your long weekend. Making the most of it, I hope. So text me and let me know.

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Machine Killing in the Name to end off cruise weekends. I'm Marina Barnes. Thanks so much for hanging out with me on your long weekend, spending a little bit of time listening to Cruise, which I appreciate so much. I've said it before and I'll say it again. I wouldn't have a job if it wasn't for you guys listening. So thank you for that. I truly hope you have a great long weekend. You get some rest in there. You get some fun in there. You get to spend some time with friends and family. So enjoy it. Have a good one. And I'll catch you next weekend. Same time, same place. See ya.

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September 20th. Canadians will once again run, walk, and come together in the name of Terry Fox and his Marathon of Hope. Here's Bryan Adams' tribute to the Canadian icon, The Ballad of Terry Fox. 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